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0: 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We said we ain't working. It's Labor Day. So that means...
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1: Lottie Dottie. 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
0: Slammed the child on the hard concrete. 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

0: been around before my mother's born. 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
1: stop lying.
0: I says, I am. Go ask my mother. 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
1: Yes. It was a beautiful day. 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Everybody get a laugh. 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What do you say?

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3: Blame come the thing them call a broken heart. 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
0: This ain't what you want.
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that pure funk, baby. Have no fear, the Mechadon is here. 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

0: I'm Daryl Huckabee with DD in the Morning, reminding you the best way to jumpstart your day is with us, a 94.3 WYBC. 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

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I'm gonna share some testimonies that just like

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4: Last year, I had back pain radiating down my right leg. 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

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Work it out. Just wave your hand.

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Can y'all hear me say that?

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1: For those who have ears, let them hear what the word of the Lord is saying. In the book of Job, chapter 12, it says, "Wisdom belongs to the aged, and understanding to the old." Wisdom belonged to the aged, and understanding to the old. Job, chapter 12, verse 12, the Life Application Bible. And this is a message to those seeking wisdom and understanding in your years of life. Now, there are 12 life-changing things you learn with age. Listen correctly. Number one, time reveals who truly cares. Number two, your health is your greatest wealth. Number three, happiness comes from within and not from others. Number four, no response is a response. Number five, not everything needs your reaction. Number six, silence is powerful. Number seven, people show their colors in tough times. Number eight, your energy is precious, don't waste it. Number nine, take care of yourself isn't selfish. 10, walk away is a sign of strength, not weakness. And number 11, quantity over quality, especially in friends. And number 12, your mindset creates your reality. And remember, wisdom belongs to the aged and understanding to the old. Job, chapter 12, verse 12, the Life Application Bible. For those who have ears, let them hear what the word of the Lord is saying. This is your brother, Pastor Donald Morris of Life Kingdom Outreach Ministry here in the city of New Haven. 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

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Everybody.

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If Rance Allen was here, he'd say, I need you to work it out. Work it out. 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
1: For those who have ears, let them hear what the word of the Lord is saying. In the book of Job, chapter 12, it says, "Wisdom belongs to the aged, and understanding to the old." Wisdom belongs to the aged, and understanding to the old. Job, chapter 12, verse 12, the Life Application Bible. And this is a message to those seeking wisdom and understanding in your years of life. Now, there are 12 life-changing things you learn with age. Listen correctly. Number one, time reveals who truly cares. Number two, your health is your greatest wealth. Number three, happiness comes from within and not from others. Number four, no response is a response. Number five, not everything needs your reaction. Number six, silence is powerful. Number seven, people show their colors in tough times. Number eight, your energy is precious, don't waste it. Number nine, take care of yourself isn't selfish. 10, walk away is a sign of strength, not weakness. And number 11, quantity over quality, especially in friends. And number 12, your mindset creates your reality. And remember, wisdom belongs to the aged and understanding to the old. Job chapter 12, verse 12, the Life Application Bible. For those who have ears, let them hear what the word of the Lord is saying. This is your brother, Pastor Donald Morris of Life Kingdom Outreach Ministry here in the city of New Haven. 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
1: God, I know we've done a lot of shameful things.

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My God, thank you. You covered me.

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1: beat. Elm City and beyond. Welcome into the Electric Drum. I'm Rasheem D. Dixon here on 94.3 WYBC, the rhythm of the city. Joining me inside the Electric Drum is none other than Grammy-nominated producer David Deluxe Burgess Jr. Ayo, Dave, welcome to the Electric Drum, man.
2: What's good, big bro? Good evening. How you doing?
1: 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Where did you grow up, and what was young David Burgess Jr. like?
2: Oh, man, you're going to bring me back, man. Young, grew up in a church kid, of course. My home church is Union Temple. That's where I grew up in. I grew up in New Haven until middle school. This is when I switched over to Hamden, public school. Hamden Middle was my first school in Hamden. But before that, I was Dwight, Beecher, Troop. That was like my whole upbringing. So I still had some of them neighborhood kids, you know what I'm saying? That I was hanging around. So, from there, just like I said, being in a church, I was the kid on the drums that always wanted to play. But nobody would let me play, you know, until I got good enough. But then you realize it still was another level, because soon as you seen somebody like Smoke or my cousin Watt come in, they like get a head out. Like, all right, time to go, man. But that's where my music journey started, man. It was definitely in the church, being inspired by my grandmother, Eldridge Ann Burgess, the late Eldridge Ann Burgess. She was a big inspiration. My other grandmother, Peggy, she was, used to tell me stories about the musical talents in our family, along with my father and my aunt. So I come from that musical background. So that was pretty much, you know, how I got groomed into it and fell in love with it.
1: Okay. What are some of your favorite memories from your childhood?
2: Oh boy, getting beatings. No, I'm just kidding. probably I would say more so the time. Now that I look back at it, I would say the time that I spent with my grandmother, because it was grooming me in them 6 a.m. prayers to, be the spiritual man that I am now. Like, those were some of the moments that really reflect, of course, because of her passing last year. It's like a lot of fresh memories with her that come up along with it. But other than that, I would say just developing and figuring out, you know, like being curious about music. And being around those musicians and just in the church trying to figure things out, being outside, trying to learn the difference between outside and being in church, which kid I wanted to be. But those memories would be just those memories that made me happy. Like, a plethora of them, you know?
1: Okay. So what kind of household was it that you grew up in? You know, like, was it loud and everybody into something? And who had the biggest influence on you?
2: So in my household, my mom worked hard, boy. She was a hard worker. That was where I seen like the hard workers. I seen my mother day in, day out, different jobs. And my father did the same thing too. And he was the one, you know, when we was younger to be like, see, my father was on the road all the time. So I seen what the on the road parent was like. And then I seen my mom, of course, holding it down while he was doing his thing. So I wanted to be on the road because I wanted to be a musician. So I seen my dad doing it, but I also seen community with my mom. So I knew how important family was too. So seeing that, I kind of like had that blend together. That was like in my head, I could be on the road and I could still take care of my family. I could figure that out, do it together, because they was trying to do it. It wasn't a loud household like that. My dad ended up, of course, Bishop Burgess, becoming a preacher and doing his thing. So it kind of got like more people started to come over. You know what I mean?
1: Right.
2: So it was more influences and people that I was being around. Some of my father friends going with him to rehearsals. My first gig ever was Mount Bethel. That was the first time I ever like had my own gig. I was getting $25. I was excited, you know, and that was like from my dad. So that standpoint there, man, I started to see how my cousins and stuff were moving around and playing in church. And that was really like my influence, just watching my family play. My cousin Dehate, cousin Kevin, seeing my dad play, all these things. And I was like, man, all I want to do is play music. That's it. So I was the loud one in the house. I was playing the drums and making noise. And my mother be like, she trying to sleep, but it panned out.
1: Okay. So what did your family think when they realized music was becoming more than just a hobby for you?
2: At the time, I was an athlete more than anything at first. Like, music was just in church. So it wasn't anything outside of church. Outside of church, I was playing ball, football, track. That was my thing. So I always got support with sports. Once I started to really dive into the music aspect, it was, okay, he got good at the drums. Now we need to call him to come play. But it still wasn't a thing of like, he's going to take this as a career. I didn't really take it seriously as a career myself until after I left my first college. When I left Gateway, I decided I wanted to really fall into those lines of music. So it was a lot of support, especially from my grandparents. That's when they kind of leaned in a little more to say, like, he's trying to do something with drums or something, but we got to figure this out.
1: Okay. Now, were there any teachers or mentors who recognized something special in you in your early years?
2: So when I was younger, my cousin Kevin, he or WAP, as they call him, he was really the one that he was showing me like a lot of drums and stuff. Like, he was showing me different techniques. And I used to be around him and smoke. And then when I really started getting like driving into it, it was Marcus, Marcus is my favorite drummer. And he came around and I was a little bit older, but he was like, bro, we need to start practicing because I see you really want it, but you don't have like that guide and those techniques to really do what you're trying to do. So we would shed day. I mean, you know, big bro, day in, day out, 8 a.m. till 6 a.m. in the morning. But that was the person who took me under as far as like drums to really show me. It was them, those people right there.
1: Okay. So how important has education been to your development, both personally and professionally?
2: Education is super important. I went to, after I left Gateway, cause I wanted to go to school for architecture first, but I realized I didn't want to sit at a desk all day. But I went to Full Sail, University, got my bachelor's in recording arts and my master's in entertainment business there. And I realized at that moment while I was in there that I needed to have not just the education in the studio and music that I learned from my peers, but also the books. Like, what are they teaching inside of the books? Because I feel like one day I'm going to have to share this information to other people. So I need to know both sides and find a sweet spot so that we could bridge those gaps together. It's education has brought me to different levels and opened up so many doors with just having my degree. And just going to school and understanding history and music history that came before me, not just hip hop and production, but we talking like African drums, Latino drums, like everything that was before me. But I wasn't doing that on my own. That only came when I started to read more into the science of things. And I had to read into those books to understand different things.
1: Okay. So Deluxe, what did you have to learn on your own, bruh, that school just couldn't necessarily teach you?
2: The grind, integrity, those things you can't get taught in school. Those are like life lessons. The me working as hard as I work is because I know that I really wanted it. And school doesn't teach you that. School tells you, you get these books right here done, you're going to graduate, you're going to get a good job. But it doesn't tell you, you have to put in the work after that. But while you're putting in the work, don't be arrogant. Don't be mean to people. Like, talk nice to people, highly respect people. Even if you get put with someone who's not even of your caliber, you know what I'm saying, of skill level, be nice and kind to them, because you never know, one day that person, you might need them. So I didn't learn that in school at all. I learned that about my community, being around my peers, my brothers, Aaron and Rashad, showing me different things, the studio etiquette, like industry etiquette, how to do that. But that's all that. That's mainly like what I learned like on my own. And of course, you know, working with different artists and stuff, you develop skills and you learn, okay, I could do this this time. Next time I won't do that. And you learn that. So those are things like the books just couldn't, you know, school couldn't teach me that.
1: All right. So, Dave, if you could go back and have a conversation with yourself at the age 18, what would you tell that young man?
2: Boy. Well, you know, 18 was crazy. I would say at 18, I would say just take the step. I know it's scary and you're not sure, but just take it, because the things that you're going to experience in life that's in front of you, they may hurt and it may be a couple backstabs, but it's going to build you. Like, you can't get better without going to the gym. You're never going to get better in life without going to the gym. So whatever you go through in life, don't be sorrow and sambo and sit in it and soak. Like, you got to keep pushing and keep moving on. You know, you really, really, the bottom line of it all, you really got to have more trust in God. That's what I would say at that 18-year-old person.
1: All right. All right. So I know my listeners want to know, there's some who know and there's some who don't. Mm-hmm. How did David Burgess Jr. become Deluxe? What's the story behind that name?
2: Oh, boy. It's two different stories behind it. I'll give you the radio version. The radio version is me and my friend, you know, big bro, like me and the crew, everybody has a name. Everybody got a nickname that come up in some spontaneous way, right? Mm-hmm. And I think the story was we was all at the studio one day, and I think it was Boom, and Boom said it. He was like, "Yo, where Big Dave Deluxe at?" And it just stuck. Like, it stuck. We all started cracking up, and it stuck right there. And then as time progressed, Deluxe became like a whole nother type of name, you know.
1: Okay.
2: You know, the elk started naming me Deluxe. but that's where the name originated from, man. It came from my friends, man. My friends started calling me that.
1: All right. What was the first record you produced that made you feel, I can really make a career out of this?
2: The first record I would say for me that really do, it was my very, very, very first placement. It was from the artist named TC, and the record was called Numb. And TC was a writer for Brandy at the time. And I produced the record with my brother High Jackson. And he was like, "Bro, it's on the radio." And I'm like, on the radio? I remember I was in the church basement and I played it, and I was like the most exciting feeling I ever had. Like, I can't believe that right here. Like, I can't believe that this radio was playing my beat, my music. So I knew at that moment, I said, yeah, you know what? I think I really could do this. And I started to really pursue and push more, because that feeling that I got, I wanted more of that feeling being on the radio. You know what I'm saying? People heard what I was producing, and I made people feel good through music.
1: Okay. So now, was it difficult to get people in the music industry to take you seriously, like, in the beginning?
2: Yeah, I would say it was, but you know how they say people pay it forward for you? So the avenue that, you know, our big bros, you know, Troy Oliver, Troy Taylor, that they set was, and they trickled down to Aaron and Rashad, and it came down to me. Like, they were able to show me doors that they went through that was difficult and be like, this is what you need to do and these tools. So I would use those and I would kick those doors down because I already had the inside game of what to do. They really like schooled me a lot on some of these things. Like, all of them did with different conversations. When I walked in the room, of course, you looking at the newest guy, everybody shrugging their shoulder at you. They don't know nothing until you press play. And then once you press play, it's either gonna be a hit or a miss.
1: All right.
2: You know what I mean? But it wasn't easy at first. It wasn't easy at all, because nobody knew who I was. Even till this day, sometimes, you know, I walk in the room and I'm the quiet guy. You know, I don't do anything until I press play and it's time to get down to work. So even still today, I'm still trying to knock down different doors.
1: Okay, so was there ever a time like you felt like, I'm just gonna give up on this thing, man?
2: Oh yeah, plenty of times. Plenty of times. I remember a time I was in college and I was working hard, like real, real hard. It was one point in time in college where I didn't have any money, and I started, like, that's how I ended up learning how to fish. I started fishing for food. My pastor down there, Pastor Chris Langley, taught me how to fish. And I was like, bro, this is all, like, I don't got no money. I don't know what to do. So I got to figure this out. And I started fishing, but it was a moment where I wasn't catching nothing. The money ran out for work study. Everything was just gone. And I called my grandfather. I was like, that's it. I'm done. I can't do it. I kept my grades up. This is getting too difficult. People not accepting me when making beats. And he was just like, man, don't worry about it. You know, I'm going to pay for everything. You know what I mean? And that was like such a huge blessing to me because I was so stressed that I didn't have to worry about, you know? After that, of course, going through, there are times when you sit there where you're trying to push that envelope and it just doesn't work. That button ain't clicking. The artist don't like your beats. Everything might be sounding whack, but it's development though. You know, I didn't know that then. I know it now, but that was all like true development. It's always been times where I'm like, man, I want to give up, but God won't let me give up. I know it's a bigger purpose for me. You know what I mean? I know God got something for me. So that's always been that. I've always been down to the mustard seed. That's where it came to.
1: All right. All right. This is the Electric Drum here on 94.3 WIBC, the rhythm of the city. I'm here speaking with David Deluxe Burgess Jr., producer, Grammy nominated. So Dave, what's something about the music business that surprised you once you got behind the scenes?
2: I would say some of the people who you think are like nasty and mean are actually the nicest people. Mm. And some of the people who you think are really nice can be some of the nastiest people. But what I've learned, is just having that integrity. You can fight through whether somebody's being nasty that day or somebody not feeling you that day. You know what I'm saying? Just, you got to stay true to you. As long as you have that integrity going to get you through there every time. The integrity is going to work you through there. You know what I'm saying?
1: Yeah. So Dave, when Deluxe walk into the studio to create a record, where does the process usually begin?
2: I pray first. That's the first thing I do. First thing I do. I don't care what I'm doing. I'm going to pray first. I don't care what type of music it is. You want to go strip club, what you want. I'm going to throw that prayer in there. That's the first step that I do, man. I just pray for God to give me the sounds sonically to be able to create what the artist is looking for. From there, I just literally like just go and just go with the flow pretty much. I set my tone in the studio and I go with what feels right along that lane that we need to create.
1: Okay. So now I'm going to go right on back because I'm going to ask because you know, I'm a musician too. I sing and stuff, right? So look, check it out. Do you start with drums, chords, melody, lyrics, or does everything just come together? It just depends on the feeling.
2: So I tell you this, for me, it's different because if I'm doing trap, I'm probably going to start out with the melody. I'm probably going to R&B, same thing. But if I'm doing like Afrobeat to Mapiano, Latin music or something like that, I'm always starting with the drums because for them, the foundation is literally those drums. So I want to make sure that I capture culturally, you know, what they need to feel in that movement, in that pattern. So it just varies. I can start either way. It just depends on the genre.
1: All right. So how do you know when you've created something special?
2: I'm going to tell you the truth on this. I never know. I never know. I can't, for some reason, if I play you a couple beats now, you may feel a certain way about them, but I will never see what you see. And maybe that's something that God just gave me, you know?
1: Okay.
2: But I know when a record feels good and I'm like, oh yeah, this feels good, but I won't know what's special until I get with a writer and then we start creating it. Like, of course the beat's gonna feel good, but I need the writer we gotta bring this whole thing together. You know what I'm saying?
1: Right.
2: If I now in that moment, if you know, a writer write to it and you know, everything and it's put together and I'm listening to it, I know from the way it makes me feel. I always tell people, can this compare to what's on the radio right now? If this song right here could fit what's going on the radio and then make me feel good right here, or not even just me, but just my peers, like, I know that this is the one. Now, when I bring it to Aaron and Snacks, that's different. It'd be like, it's almost there, but I know, you know what I'm saying?
1: Right.
2: That's a part of the industry, because they could say a record and come to me and say it's fire. And I'm like, ah, it's cool, but it's subjective. But for me, it's all about that feeling. It's what it makes me feel like.
1: All right. As a producer, how do you bring the best performance out of an artist without taking away from who they are?
2: You have to find the middle ground in the communication with the artist. You literally have to find out and pay attention. Like, our job as a producer is to make this thing come to life. So if you got a diva in there, you got to figure out how to talk to a diva. If you got somebody in there who's not like pushing through their vocals, you got to figure out how to do it. The one thing that I do with all artists that I'm not going to let you do is short yourself. Because one thing is, like, when you come in here to Skyro Studio, you came here for a service. You came to work with me for a reason. So when you get in that booth, if you're not pushing to the what you're supposed to, I'm going to push you. And you may get mad, you may get upset, but I'm not going to talk to you in a nasty way. That goes back to what I was saying about integrity and communication. I'm just going to talk to you in a way that you can understand, so that way it could get through to you and we could get this job done.
1: All right. So now, what's more challenging, working with an established artist who already knows their sound, or helping a newer artist to discover their sound?
2: This and right now, I would say it would be the newer artists. The working with established artists, they know what they want. So you pretty much, you going in there and you like listening to everything they do. So you're trying to stay strict to their program and still give them a little different. But once you create your job as a producer, once you create the musical side aspect of it and you got in the room, once that flow start going, you good. The newer artists, sometimes it's a little more difficult, only because we get into the topic of artist development, and a lot of artists in today's society don't understand that you have to put in these work, and these artists that you see now that's in longevity put in years worth of work. So when I'm explaining to them, like, just because you did 5 songs, you're not ready for an album. You need 30 songs to make sure you're ready. And then you get people to where, you know, they may be inclined to, you know, how they feel, and they're like, nah, I'm ready to go now. So it's difficult, because I see this greatness inside of you, but you're not listening to what I'm saying. I'm trying to protect you from falling from like one hit wonders and these people who just popping up on TikTok real quick and then just going. So that becomes my difficulty with the new artists. But like I said, industry artists is just more focused, you know what I'm saying? Instructions with briefs and stuff, but the newer artists kind of give a little rough pat, but I still love working with them, because, like I said, I'm going to make sure you get this job done.
1: All right. So, Deluxe, take me and my listeners to the moment you found out you were Grammy nominated. Where were you, and what were the thoughts in your mind?
2: All right. So that was a special moment. It was a faith moment for me too. I had just lost my cousin. I lost my cousin Kiana Brown to gun violence. So I was in a very, very dark place. I was working at the hospital. I just didn't know what to do, was going on there. The year after that, I got into a really bad car accident. So I'm like, God, all these things is happening to me. I'm trying to push for my career. I'm really feeling down right now. You know, I'm praying it through. I don't know what's going on. I got into something at my job to where I was just like, man, I think this is just not for me, man. I've been trying to work and push through, but it wasn't really hitting the way I needed to hit. Like, I wasn't feeling good in that moment. I remember it where, Aaron called me and he was like, yo, man, I got to talk to you. I'm trying to pull up. All right, cool. So we go to our spot. We chill, talk to our brotherly talk. And then we was just talking about just life and upgrading. He was just like, yeah, man, you know, everybody gonna go crazy once they find out you got a record with Chris Brown. And I was like, yeah, you know how you don't pay attention to the conversation? You're like, yeah, I feel you. Wait, what you say? And it was just that surreal moment that solidified, man, that it was like, this is what you're supposed to be doing. And I think literally a couple months after that, that's when it was just like, bro, you Grammy nominated. And it just like from there, it just opened my eyes up and I just looked up at God and just was like, yo, you, all right, you, we really about to do this. This is really about to happen right now. It was a surreal moment, man. Like grateful, life changing moment for me.
1: All right. So who was the first person you picked up the phone and called? Like, cause I know you met with Aaron. He said what he said. And yo. Who was the first you like, yo?
2: Oh, I went straight to the house and told the, my grandmother.
1: All right.
2: I called my grand. They are the most important people. I called my grandparents. They were the first ones I called. I called them quick. And just explained to them because, you know, with older, you know, grandparents, they need to see that money. They need to be tangible with them. Okay. But once I told them, they was excited, man. They was super, super excited. But then my grandmother was the first person I went and said something to.
1: Okay. All right. Yo, man, that's what's up. So Dave, when you look back at the young Dave Burgess, who was just dreaming about a career in music, what does it mean knowing you've reached a level where your work has received Grammy recognition?
2: It means a lot. Honestly, because for me, I've seen the ones before me, like great producers, great singers, great musicians. And they've always hit a level, to where they not say comfortable, but life hits and they have to make a switch and make a pivot. And then they no longer could do that music career or that music dream anymore. And for me, I always look at them as like legends. Dang, if they just made it out, like they would just kill the world. They would have just did this. Like, you know what I'm saying? Like if they would have got that opportunity to really push it. And I feel like when my moment, since my moment is here and pushing forward, I have an obligation and a duty to represent that and to keep pushing, because somebody looking at me, it's a young kid looking at me that's saying if he made it, I could do it too. So I don't take this for granted. I take this as a super, you know what I'm saying? A super blessing, which is how I'm able to just continue even with our school and everything that we got going on for the Breed Academy. Like I take all this into consideration, what was happening, you know, before me and how important it is for me to make it in this moment. Everybody doesn't get here. Everybody can't say that they're able to, you know, be blessed by having a career that they're able to make money off of and create opportunities, you know, for the ones that's behind them. Like this is a very important moment in time right now. So I take all this as a big blessing.
1: All right. So Deluxe, the industry has changed dramatically with streaming, social media, home studios, and AI. Do you think it's easier or harder for a talented producer to break through today?
2: I say it's harder because it's saturated, right? With, not everyone, but certain people using AI, not as a tool, but just as, I'm just going to do this and put it out. So for a producer who's actually sitting in a room and trying to make it through, it's so saturated with these things. He's trying to bust through that ceiling. You know what I mean? Mm-hmm. So it makes it a lot harder, but it also makes it harder because you have people that come in with, oh, I got these songs. I can write these songs. I'm good. And all they did was just type the computer. They didn't have no creative process at all. I'm not knocking, you know, AI, I support it as a tool, you know what I mean? But not as someone who just throwing it out there, because there is a hardworking kid in the basement who's really trying to make something happen with these beats, but his opportunity may get, you know, his light may be dimmed a little bit just because you got 50 other people in here trying to showcase off these, you know what I'm saying, his music, and they're just throwing all this AI stuff out there. And he's trying to push through and he may not have the opportunities or people that brought me up. But that's also why I say, you know, back to the question before that, why it's important. And I take this spot as a blessing because I can see something like that and be like, man, come here. Let me show you something over here real quick. Let me show you how to get past this. I know this may be overwhelming right now in this industry. Let me show you how to get past this real quick. I got a couple tips and tricks to help you out, you know?
1: Okay. So, Dave, what separates someone who can, and this is in your opinion,
2: mm-hmm.
1: What separates someone who can make beats from someone who truly understands how to produce records?
2: I think the definition, even just when you said it right there, if you come in a room and you make the beat and that's the only thing you do and you don't have no direction to where the song is going to go, don't put a lyric idea in there, not sure what to do, not sure understanding how to move one vocal. The second verse may not be good for the second verse. It may end up being a hook. You never know. You know, you have to have those capabilities. If you able to come in a room and change the directory of the song and able to put your opinions in there and not just make the beats. If you just make beats, it's no disrespect, but you're just a beat maker. That's it. You're not producing the song. You're not coming in a room and actually telling them where to go and where to do this. So that the difference comes in. Honestly, it's, let's say life experience is the best teacher. So once you walk in that room, you're going to find out if you're a beat maker or you're a producer or not. You know, like you'll find out if an artist is saying, hey, I'm looking for this sound and I want to do this, but you don't know where to go because all you did was create the beat. That's when it becomes the difference between, oh, who's the guy in the room that's going to get this song done?
1: Okay. Okay. So Deluxe Beyond Awards, streams and plaques. What do you want the name Deluxe to represent when people talk about your career years from now?
2: The first thing that I always want them to, and I say this all the time, is I want people to know that I was a God-fearing man, that you cannot move and do anything in this life without God. And I want the world to know that. Like when I pass and I go, that's the first thing that they will say is that. Now, beyond that, I want them to understand that, you know, the community man, just to understand that whatever I had in my brain, I left to the world. Like my legacy is my students. I have my daughter in Florida, my bonus daughter in Florida, and then I have my students here. And every piece of knowledge that I have, whether it's life, music, anything, I just leave that. And I pray and I hope that my legacy, as far as reaching people in this world, is the same or if not bigger as my grandmother, because the way she impacted people was insane. I mean, just inviting people to the house to stay, get food. You know how that go, man.
1: Yeah. Yeah.
2: You know, but the impact of it when people up there that I'm looking like, this is my grandmother. You know, I'm at the front, they telling these stories, but I realize this is the effect that she had on someone's life. And that's kind of what I want the same way, is that when you grow and you go do your thing and you move off and win 20 more Grammys than me and all this other stuff, I just want to be a part of that effect that changed that trajectory or whatever your mentality was thinking to just move forward in positivity.
1: That's what's up. So Dave, finally, if there's a young person listening right now with a laptop, a keyboard, and a dream of becoming the next great producer, what would David Deluxe Burgess Jr. say to them?
2: Come to the Breed Academy. That's what I'm going to tell you. That's what I'm going to tell you. Because we have one of the best programs out here, man, just to start people off on trying to, you know, learning how to make beats and then moving into engineering, also showing studio etiquette. It's mentorship in our whole program. And that's what, you know, we built the program for workforce. And we don't have the opportunity out here like that. It's very, very slim. So all young kids is trying to get into it, I say, sign up for the Breed Academy now. If you don't, which is okay, right? And you at home and you down on your luck, hey, I'm pray and tell God to show you. That's the best advice I could do, because I could tell you all the information in the world. I could lead you to the water, but I can't make you drink it. So pray, go pray, man. Prayer is the best day. Keep going and pray and know that in the journey, you're gonna get hurt. It's going to happen. And you're going to feel like you want to quit. But if you don't, then make sure you still got that mustard seed, man.
1: Oh, man, that was a jewel right there. David Deluxe Burgess Jr. here inside the Electric Drum. Dave, I want to thank you for joining me, man. It has truly been an honor to have you here. I wish you nothing but the best success with everything that comes your way. To all my listeners out there, be sure to tune in to the Electric Drum each and every Sunday, starting at 6 p.m., where I get to speak with some of Connecticut's most important and influential people. Once again, David Burgess,
2: appreciate Deluxe, you, man.
1: Bless the him. Breed Bless Academy, Breed yes. Entertainment. Thank you. Thank you for being here with me. People, until next time we meet, I'm Rasheem D. Dixon saying, keep in tune to the key of 94.3 WYBC, the rhythm of the city. 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

0: I'm Darryl Huckabee with DD in the Morning, reminding you the best way to jumpstart your day is with us, a 94.3 WYBC. 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